out and say hi. Let me know who you are. Let me know what you think about the big broadcast. Send your comments into Disc Jockey Mike at Verizon.net. That's the Disc Jockey Mike at Verizon.net. It's always a pleasure to hear from you.

That's Herb Green and the Platters and their version of 16 Tons. Hey, gang, spread the word if you like what you've heard. Let everybody know you're listening to Mike Belair remembers the music of Alan Freed. I don't know about you, but I'm ready for some more Chuck Berry. Let's do some reeling and rocking.

0: can catch this show also. I certainly do appreciate it. And the pleasure was all mine, and I certainly hope I shared some pleasure with you also. Until next time, please remember to let the good times roll.
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G-Man here for the next 2 hours, right here on number one, Allen's Golden Oldies. Don't forget, tomorrow, the sound of the 60s. Nothing but hits from the 60s for 2 hours, right here with G-Man, same time, right here on this.

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And then I saw the Jag slide into the curve. I know I'll never forget that horrible sight.

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are now into hour number two on this Thursday with G-Man right here on number one, Allen's Golden Oldies. Don't forget, tomorrow, the sound of the 60s, nothing but the 60s for 2 hours right here with G-Man. Same time, same shit. You know, I'd love to hear from my listeners. 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Coming up next, I have the Paris Sisters. 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

Well, that's it for this Thursday, but I hope you join me tomorrow as we play nothing but the 60s for 2 hours. Right now, it's time for G-Man to climb into the OG-mobile and head for parts unknown. 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

0: 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Alan's Golden Oldies.
1: 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Alan's Golden Oldies.

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I sing the hits of Buddy Holly in the Winter Dance Party Show. 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

Hi, this is Paul Rivera, Parvin the Riz, and you're listening to Alan's Golden Oldies Radio Network. You know, Alan plays the best oldies there is, so if you hang around here, you're going to hear some of our old stuff. And you're cruising with Alan's

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time, there was a little boy who wanted to grow up to be a soldier and to serve his country in whatever way he could. He'd parade around the house with a saucepan on his head for a helmet, a wooden sword in one hand, and the American flag in the other. As he grew up, he put away the things of a child.

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I'll stand both straight and tall, stripped of medals, rank and gun. And this is what I'll say. Sir, I followed all my orders and I did the best I could. It's hard to judge the enemy and hard to tell the good. Yet there's not a man among us would not have understood. We took the jungle village exactly like they said. We responded to their rifle fire with everything we had. When the smoke had cleared away, 100 souls were dead. 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
0: Why not? 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
1: Trust me, we've got this under control. Alan's Golden Oldies. Sounds like he needs a dose of Alan's Golden Oldies. It cures what ails you.

0: 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Is
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0: It's Sybil from DFW's Morning News. 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
0: 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Alan's Golden Oldies.

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1: 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Alan would like to thank you all for listening to Alan's Golden Oldies. 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

0: 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Alan absolutely loves playing your requests. 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

0: Hi, everyone. 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
1: We used to have friend Dufo. What a crazy guy. Always makes us laugh. You know, when you're a kid, you do anything for a dare. You hang over the edge of a roof on a board for a dare. We've seen these guys just trying to get Dufo to hang over the edge of a roof on a board. And we've seen a board. It was a little thin board. And we told him it wouldn't hold you, you know? So he's going to do it anyway. What a crazy guy. We used to play roof tag. Everybody has to run over the roofs. And everybody has to run under the wire for radio or something, I don't know. So anyway, everybody runs under the wire but Dufo. Gets him right in the neck. What a crazy guy. You know when a guy can't swim, you throw him in the water, he gets scared. We seen this guy couldn't swim, we throw him in the water, and he's getting real scared. So I said on Dufo, hey, pull him on. You know, he's drowning, he's turning blue, everything. So he keeps pushing him in again. What a crazy guy. We used to play backyard race. Everybody has to run across the backyard and climb over the fence, and run across the backyard and climb over the fence, and like that. And whoever gets sitting in first wins. So there's one backyard, every time we run across, a lady comes out and throws things at us. You know, water, pans, bottles, everything. And her husband gets really mad. He puts up a board with nails in it. So every time we climb over the fence, we have to jump over the nails. So one time he's out climbing over the fence, everybody jumps over the nails but Dufo. 16 stitches. What a crazy guy. We used to take different cars and drive it around. We didn't keep them or anything. You know, some guys sell them. We didn't sell them or anything. We used to park them in front of the police station when we used to shoot them. Well, we seen his car. It was a 39 Packard, and the keys is in it, so we was driving around. So I said, let's go over to Dufo's house. So we went over there and left it on the front and went inside. And I said, hey, Dufo, there's my car right there. How do you like it? So he says, that ain't your car. You know, he's real dumb. So I told him, sure, here's the keys. I said, go ahead, take your girl for a ride. So he gets in it. He just gets around the corner and the cops pick him up. He's on 2 years probation. Well, I'll see you around, huh?
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1: Hi, everyone. This is Sandy Weeks, Executive Associate for Jimmy Clanton Enterprises. You may know Jimmy as a rock and roll singer, and he is. But Jimmy has also been an ordained minister of the gospel for over 40 years. God knows Jimmy as his servant who brings forth biblical truths from the Word of God. You now have the privilege of listening in to Jimmy's inspiring messages called Food for the Soul each Sunday at 10 a.m. and 2 p.m. Central Time on AlansGoldenOldies.com. 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
0: It's Sybil with DFW's Morning News. 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
0: 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We like being rock and roll rebels. Alan's Golden Oldies.

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it's already Friday. G-Man here for the next 2 hours right here on number one, Allen's Golden Oldies. Nothing but the 60s, the sounds of the 60s for 2 hours with G-Man. 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We're going to continue now 2 hours of nothing but the 60s. 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

0: We are now into hour number two on this Friday with G-Man right here on number one, Allen's Golden Oldies. And today I'm playing nothing but sounds from the 60s. 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Coming up next, I have Mark Denning.
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0: Well, Costello, I'm going to New York with you. You know, Bucky Harris, the Yanks manager, gave me a job as coach for as long as you're on the team.
1: Look, Abbott, if you're the coach, you must know all the players.
0: I certainly do.
1: Well, you know, I never met the guys, so you'll have to tell me their names, and then I'll know who's playing on the team.
0: Oh, I'll tell you their names, but you know, strange it may seem, they give these ballplayers nowadays very peculiar names.
1: You mean funny names?
0: Strange names, pet names, like Dizzy Dean and...
1: His brother Daffy?
0: Daffy Dean.
1: And their French cousin.
0: French?
1: Gouffet.
0: Gouffet Dean, oh, I see. Well, let's see, we have on the bags, we have who's on first, what's on second, I don't know who's on third.
1: That's what I want to find out.
0: I say, who's on first, what's on second, I don't know who's on third.
1: Are you the manager?
0: Yes.
1: You're going to be the coach too?
0: Yes.
1: And you know the fellow's name?
0: Oh, I should.
1: Well, then who's on first?
0: Yes.
1: I mean the fellow's name.
0: Who?
1: The guy on first.
0: Who?
1: The first base.
0: Who?
1: The guy playing first.
0: Who is on first?
1: I'm asking you who's on first.
0: That's the man's name.
1: That's whose name?
0: Yes.
1: Well, go ahead and tell me.
0: That's it.
1: That's who?
0: Yes.
1: Look, you got a first baseman?
0: Certainly.
1: Who's playing first?
0: That's right.
1: When you pay off the first baseman every month, who gets the money?
0: Every dollar of it.
1: All I'm trying to find out is the fellow's name on first base.
0: Who?
1: The guy that gets the
0: That's
1: money.
0: That's it.
1: Who gets the money on
0: he
1: first?
0: He does, every dollar. Sometimes his wife comes down and collects it.
1: Whose wife?
0: Yes. What's wrong with that?
1: Look, all I want to know is when you sign up the first baseman, how does he sign his name to the
0: Who?
1: Contract? The guy.
0: Who?
1: How does he sign his
0: That's
1: name?
0: That's how he signs it.
1: Who?
0: Yes.
1: All I'm trying to find out is what's the guy's name on first base?
0: No, what is on second base?
1: I'm not asking you who's on second.
0: Who's on first?
1: One base at a time.
0: Well, don't change the players.
1: I'm not changing nobody.
0: Take it easy, buddy.
1: I'm only asking you, who's the guy on first base?
0: That's right.
1: Okay.
0: All right.
1: Name on first base.
0: No, what is on second?
1: I'm not asking you who's on second.
0: Who's on first?
1: I don't know.
0: Oh, he's on third. We're not talking about him. Now, let's begin.
1: Now, how did I get on third base?
0: Why, you mentioned his name.
1: If I mention a third baseman's name, who did I say is playing third?
0: No, who's playing first?
1: What's on first?
0: What's on second?
1: I don't know.
0: He's on third.
1: There I go, back on third again. Will you stay on third base and don't go off it?
0: All right, what do you want to know?
1: Now, who's playing third base?
0: Why do you insist on putting who on third base?
1: What am I putting on third?
0: What is on second?
1: You don't want who on second?
0: Who is on first?
1: I don't know. Third base.
0: Sure.
1: The left fielder's name.
0: Why?
1: I just thought I'd ask.
0: Well, I just thought I'd tell you.
1: Then tell me who's playing left field.
0: Who is playing first?
1: I'm not. Stay out of the infield. I want to know what's the guy's name in left field.
0: No, what is on second?
1: I'm not asking you who's on
0: who's
1: second.
0: Who's on first?
1: I don't know. Third base. And the left fielder's name?
0: Why?
1: Because.
0: Oh, he's center field.
1: He's center field.
0: Look,
1: you got a pitcher on the team.
0: Sure.
1: The pitcher's name.
0: Tomorrow.
1: You don't want to tell me today?
0: I'm telling you,
1: then
0: man.
1: Go ahead.
0: Tomorrow.
1: What time?
0: What time what?
1: What time tomorrow you're going to tell me who's pitching?
0: Now listen, who is not pitching?
1: I'll break your arm, you say, who's on first? I want to know what's the pitcher's name.
0: What's on second?
1: I don't know.
0: Third base.
1: Got a catcher?
0: Certainly.
1: The catcher's name.
0: Today.
1: Today. And tomorrow's pitcher.
0: Now you've got it.
1: All we got is a couple of days on the team. Catcher too.
0: So they tell
1: me. I get behind the plate, do some fancy catching. Tomorrow's pitching on my team, and a heavy hitter gets up.
0: Yes.
1: Now the heavy hitter bunts the ball. When he bunts the ball, me being a good catcher, I want to throw the guy out of first base. So I pick up the ball and throw it to who?
0: Now that's the first thing you've said right.
1: I don't even know what I'm talking about.
0: Well, that's all you have to do.
1: Is to throw the ball to first base.
0: Yes.
1: Now who's got it?
0: Naturally.
1: Look, if I throw the ball to first base, somebody's got to get it. Now who has it?
0: Naturally.
1: Who?
0: Naturally.
1: Naturally?
0: Naturally.
1: So I pick up the ball and I throw it to naturally.
0: No, you don't. You throw the ball in a hole.
1: Naturally.
0: That's different.
1: That's what I said.
0: You're not saying that.
1: I throw the ball to naturally.
0: You throw it to who?
1: Naturally.
0: That's it.
1: That's what I said.
0: Listen, you asked me.
1: I throw the ball to who?
0: Naturally.
1: Now you asked me.
0: You throw the ball to who?
1: Naturally.
0: That's it.
1: Same as you.
0: Don't change it around.
1: Same as you.
0: Go ahead, now get it over.
1: I throw the ball to who? Whoever it is drops the ball and the guy runs a second.
0: Yes.
1: Who picks up the ball and throws it to what? What throws it to, I don't know, throws it back to tomorrow, triple play.
0: Yes.
1: Another guy gets up and it's a long fly ball to because. Why? I don't know. He's on third and I don't give a darn.
0: What?
1: I said I don't give a darn.
0: Oh, that's our shortstop.
1: I'm an idiot.

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We're going to throw in a few other years here and there. Of course, I'm going to take your phone requests right now. 1-817-246-3464, or message me on Facebook. 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

on the Roulette 45 RPM Vital Bear, Buddy Knox today, who gave us Party Doll. Here comes Mickey and Sylvia, who gave us Love is Strange. This one's titled, Oh Yeah, Uh-Huh.

How about that Little Richard there with Can He? Here comes Bo Diddley with that Roadrunner. Look out, baby.

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Back in 1965, one of my great favorites. Run, baby, run, back into my arms. It's Alex Golden Oldies in our 21st year on the World Wide Web. We're playing.

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0: Welcome back to hour number two of Alan's Golden Oldies on this TGIF. Thank God it is Friday, the 22nd day of May. We are live from the city of White Settlement, Texas, with over 110,000 of your favorite Golden Oldies. So pick up that cell phone. 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But right now, we got Dave and Ansel Collins with Double Barrel.
1: I am the magnificent. 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
3: Back in 1975, one hit wonder for a group called 5,000 Volts. Its title, I'm on Fire. Coming up next, Annette Funicello, along with those Beach Boys, all about that Monkey's Uncle.

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0: becomes the graveyard of man and beast as the mighty herd stampede in panic before the paralyzing fear of these monsters from the green hell.
1: The animals flee from green hell. This I have seen.
2: And there is something, perhaps even monstrous, but a thing of nature, not of evil spirits.
0: This is the drone of death. The terrifying sound of the monstrous cosmic ray mutations unleashed upon the jungle from a rocket run wild.
3: Can you guess how big the creature itself must be?
4: Yeah. But we won't have to guess at it, Dan. We'll see for ourselves.
0: Out of all mankind's millions, only a handful know the full horrifying danger. Their strange safari to fight the giant insect enemy, filmed with thrilling impact. See the battle with the warlike Anagas, driven wild by their superstitious fear of the monsters. See the subatomic barrage, powerless against these invincible enemies.

0: The distant stars. The lonely, helpless Earth. The 21st century. The world of the future. And lurking beyond the cold, strange immensity of conquered space. Growing and spreading beyond the warped imagination of the greatest human intellect. Exploding in unspeakable horror. The green slime. A civilized world at war with alien form, whose slimy touch means instant, horrible death. 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The green slime. Robert Horton. Luciana Paluzzi. Richard Jacob.
1: 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You're not right for command.
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0: Two men struggle for survival in the infected remains of a diseased universe. One woman searches for a last chance to save the human race from the desperate hunger of the green slime.

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1: 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It's about 25 minutes before the top of the hour. We're having a great Friday. We're moving along with Roy Hamilton and Hold Me Tight, Baby, But Don't Let Go.

Neil Diamond, Cherry Cherry on the Bang, 45 RPM Vital. Hey, it's about 18 minutes before the top of the hour. Hey, coming up at 5 o'clock, be sure to be listening. Robert Young stars as Father Knows Best. It's the old time radio show, so be listening. 5 o'clock on the Central Time Zone. Hey, Bob called in from Southampton, New York for a great classic. I haven't played this one in many, many years. It's the Hilltoppers with the original P.S. I Love You from that golden year.

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2: 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And the hits, well, they just keep on coming.

0: 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What do you have to report?
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It's Penny Loafers and those Bobby Socks.

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7: These are the Blues Brothers, John Belushi and Dan

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0: on the Hidwaba, Mama Hubba Baba Shaba Baba, Gay Rada Hin on the Chicawa, I Rada Hin on the Chicawa, Gay Rada Hin on the Hua, Zoo Mama Hubba Baba Chibawa.
1: What do you want for nothing?

0: I'm his brother Jake. 1967.
1: Let's keep the ball rolling with Jay and the Technique. 13 and a half minutes past the hour on this Friday, the 22nd day of May. It's ALAN's Golden Oldies.

0: letting the good times roll on Alan's Golden Oldies. By the way, this is Bobby V. Hey, Alan, play one of my tunes.
1: How about this one? You Love Wade.

What a great guy he was. I miss him. Bobby V with his version of True Love Ways. He took the place of Buddy Holly after they were killed, along with the Ritchie Valens and the Big Bopper back in 1959. Here's Love Is a Many Splendor Thing. We got the Four Aces. How about that year? 1955. I was 10 years young back

0: So what?
1: So what? That's what I said earlier there. Harvey's got a girlfriend. Those are the royal teens. You know what? Guess what? It's time for Superman, the radio show. Now don't go away. We'll be right back with more of your golden oldies.

0: and abilities far beyond those of mortal men. Superman, who can change the course of mighty rivers, bend steel in his bare hands, and who, disguised as Clark Kent, mild-mannered reporter for a great metropolitan newspaper, fights a never-ending battle for truth, justice, and the American way. And now, another exciting episode in the Adventures of Superman.
1: Presenting the transcription feature, Superman. Up in the sky! Look! It's a bird!
2: It's a plane!
1: It's Superman! And now, Superman, mighty visitor from another world, who came to Earth when the planet Krypton was destroyed by quakes and explosions. Superman, who can bend steel in his bare hands, leap tall buildings at a single bound, race a speeding bullet to its target, and walks about among human beings disguised as Clark Kent, news reporter for a great metropolitan paper. As our story opens today, Clark Kent is on his way through the city room of the Daily Planet toward the private office of editor Perry White. As he is about to knock, he realizes that Lois Lane has approached, apparently headed in the same direction.
3: Hello, Miss Lane.
2: Oh, hello, Mr. Kent.
3: Hey, you're looking great. Oh, what's new?
2: Ask me later after I've seen the old man.
3: White? Well, that's where I'm headed myself. He just called me.
2: He just called me, too. Say, what's the big idea?
3: Haven't you heard? Conference of Leaders of American Journalism.
2: Oh.
3: Well, here we go. Come in.
4: Oh, hello, Kent.
3: How's Clyde?
4: You too, Lois. Fine. Come in. Close the door. Now, Lois, I'm entirely too old to lose my sleep on account of any members of your family.
2: My family, Mr. White? Oh, you must mean Uncle Horace.
4: Right. I do mean Uncle Horace.
3: Look here, if this is a family row, Mr. White, maybe I'd better run along.
4: You stay where you are, Kent. You're in this, too, or you will be.
3: Who's Uncle Horace, Miss Lane?
4: Uncle Horace is Dr. Horace Morton, one of our leading private meteorologists.
3: Our leading which?
2: He's a scientist. He studies all about the weather.
4: Oh. He does more than that, Kent. He's probably the world's most accurate forecaster. His record of accuracy is simply amazing, and he won't tell us a word about it.
3: Secret system, eh?
2: Oh, Uncle Horace is just old and crotchety. He never reads the newspapers, and he doesn't like journalists. I know what you're leading up to, Mr. White. You want me to go out and get an interview from Uncle Horace on how he does it. But it just isn't any use.
4: Just the same, young lady, that's where you're going. You and Kent.
2: Oh, please, Mr. White, I haven't seen him for years. I doubt if he even knows I exist.
4: All the more reason for calling on him. Charming niece, doting uncle, show him what he's missed. But seriously, Lois, it's got to be done. And if I'm right, there's a red-hot story.
2: All right, Mr. White. I'll try. You know.
4: Never mind the buts. That's your assignment from now until further orders. You understand, Kent?
3: Now, look, Mr. White, bring me up to date, will you? Where is this old go? This distinguished old scientist, and what does he really do?
2: Well, I can answer the first part of that, Mr. Kent. He lives on top of Music Mountain, outside of New Birmingham.
4: Just like a murder mystery, Kent. All alone by himself, except for Elmer Rogers.
3: Huh? Who's Elmer?
4: Assistant, handyman, secretary, chauffeur, grass cutter, comet catcher.
3: All right. Now, what about Dr. Morton? What's the real setup?
4: Kent, it's amazing. No one can explain it. Dr. Morton's weather predictions over the past year have been practically 100% correct.
2: Well, how do you know he isn't just lucky, Mr. White?
4: Well, don't run down your family, Lois. Accuracy like that isn't luck. Matter of fact, he's admitted that much himself.
3: Oh, he has, eh?
4: But that's all. He won't say another word. And it's important. If some definite workable system exists for really forecasting the weather, it's got to be known. Why, confound it, the man doesn't realize what he's holding back. Apparently, he can't see what it might mean to human beings all over the world. And that's what I want you to point out to him.
3: Well, marching orders, Miss Lane. When do we start?
4: Right away. Motor to New Birmingham. Go from there to Music Mountain. Oh, come, Lois. Don't look so sour.
2: Oh, I'm not sour. Just resigned. Come on, Mr. Kent. Even if nothing else happens, they say the view from Music Mountain is lovely.
4: You get more than the view or don't come back. And, oh, yes, give my regards to Uncle Horace.
2: Did you ever see it rain harder in your life?
3: Well, to put it in words of one syllable, no.
2: Where in the world did it come from? Just a little while ago, it was perfectly clear. And the weather report on the radio said it was going to remain clear.
3: I wonder what Uncle Horace's weather forecast was. Well, if we have any luck, it won't be long till we know.
2: Hey, where are we?
3: Outside of New Birmingham. Hey, look at that rain, will you? Seems to be getting worse. Now, I'm going to pull up a bit till it stops. keeps up.
2: You only hope it keeps up. Why?
3: Haven't you heard? If it keeps up, it can't come down.
2: Oh, just one more like that, Clark, can't you?
3: I know. You'll walk home. Hey, look, someone's coming.
2: Yeah, with his headlights on. He's coming fast.
3: I'll switch my lights on, too. I don't want him to hit us.
2: Where they're stopping. Look, they jumped out of the car. They're running this way.
3: In all this rain. What's the dickens are you supposed
4: to... Get out of this car. Come on, make it fast.
3: Hey, what's the big idea? Who do you think you are?
4: Come on. I got no time for back talk. Get out of the car.
3: See you.
2: Mr. Kent, look out. He has a gun.
4: We want this car. Come on.
2: Mr. Kent, George, he says don't argue.
4: Come on, you heard me. Make it fast. Come on. Okay, big
2: boy. Well, don't make him angry. Let him have the car if they want it.
3: By switching cars. Let's get in their car, quick.
2: What are you going to do?
3: I knew it. They've taken the keys. You stay in here and keep dry, Lois.
2: Well, you get in here, too. Mr. Kent, wait.
3: You'll be all right. I'm going to beat it back to the nearest phone. Now, wait right where you are until I get back. Now, then. Thank heavens for the storm and the fog. You can't see me changing to Superman.
5: Back to the nearest phone, eh? I think not. I'll settle with those birds myself. Up we go. Up and away. They've done, but they're outside the law, that's plain enough, and they've stolen our car. They won't get away with it. Too bad if I have to smash it up. Ah, there they are, going like the devil, too. Down, down. I'll drop down in the road ahead of them and make them stop. Now then. Here they come. 70 miles an hour.
3: Oh, so you won't stop, eh? We'll see about that. See how you like hitting a Superman. Here they are. Now.
5: Off by all feet of the ditch.
6: Save the guy. Get out before they come up. Don't try to run.
5: Here we are.
6: Get away. Quick, man, beat it.
5: Beat it, eh? Not this time. Now don't pull that gun. Here come the police. Just to make sure they find you when they get here. That does it. He's out but not hurt. Here comes the law. Got to get back to Lois. Up we go. Up. Up. Afraid our car's wrecked for keeps. Too bad. Well, we'll get the police to take it back to town. Then we'll get another car and head for Music Mountain.
1: Late the following evening, Kent and Lois Lane in another car ascend the dark and winding road up Music Mountain.
3: Boy, some road, I'll say. Wonder how your uncle ever gets down to civilization.
2: What?
3: I say, I wonder how your Uncle Horace gets down to town for his beans and bacon.
2: Oh.
3: What's the matter? Not sick, are you?
2: Well, no, I'm all right.
3: You've been awfully quiet lately. Sure you feel all right?
2: Certainly I'm all right. Say, are we almost there?
3: We're almost up the mountain. I suppose the road ends at the observatory. Yes, there it is. Through the trees ahead.
2: Oh, yeah. I guess that must be it. Mr. Kent, look, wait a minute.
3: What?
2: Stop the car. I want to talk to you. Before we get there.
3: Oh, sure, but what's the idea?
2: Mr. Kent, I've been thinking. There's something I ought to show you.
3: Something you ought to show me? What are you talking about?
2: Look, this piece of paper. I found it in the car. You know, the bandit car.
3: Well, what is it? Let me see it.
2: There's writing on it. Read what it says.
3: Switch on that dashlight, will you? Thanks. All set. Professor promises storm at 3:30. Be ready to go when it hits. Hey, that's mighty queer, Lois. You say you found this in the car?
2: Yeah, after you went looking for the police.
3: Well, they said those fellas had pulled a payroll holdup and made their getaway in the thunderstorm. Gee, you don't think...
2: I know. We're wondering the same thing. Professor. Mr. Kent, would that mean Uncle Horace?
3: Great Scott.
2: Oh, if it did. Oh, no, I can't believe it.
3: Oh, of course not. No, you've got it all wrong.
2: No, but Mr. Kent, what else can it mean? Professor promises storm at 3:30 and... Just before four when we met them on the road and they took our car. Mr. Kent, you don't think there's a connection between Uncle Horace and those payroll bandits, do you?
3: Come on, Miss Lane. There's the observatory. Now you let me take that paper and just forget about it. Come on.
2: Mr. Kent, it's all dark. There's no light anywhere. It's so gloomy. The whole place is gloomy. So worried and afraid.
3: Now, here, pull yourself together. What are you afraid of?
2: I don't know. I just have a feeling something's wrong. Something's happened.
3: Oh, nonsense. Ah, here we are. I'll knock.
2: Listen, anyone coming?
3: Don't think so. Yes, there is too. Yeah, he's right back at the door.
7: Who's that? Who's there?
2: Uncle Horace, is that you?
7: Uncle Horace, are you looking for Dr. Morton?
2: Why, it's Rogers. Rogers, don't you remember me? Lois Lane? You think of seeing me, but I do think
7: Lois
2: you might...
7: Lane. Oh, Miss Lois, thank heaven you come. Come inside, quickly, before he hears you and comes down.
3: Well, what's the matter?
7: Inside while I close the door. So, Miss Lane, Miss Lois, you know what it means to see somebody. Somebody I can talk to.
2: Well, Rogers, what's the matter? You sound absolutely terrified.
7: Terrified? Wait while I tell you. Oh, Miss Lois...
3: Someone's coming. Down those stairs.
7: It's him. He heard you knock. I can't tell you now. He's coming. Now, don't say a word. Remember, not a word. Not one word.

0: sudden, unexplained mystery at the observatory of Dr. Horace Morton, high on the lonely slope of Music Mountain. What has happened? What terrible secret does the assistant Rogers wish to share with Lois Lane? And what is the connection, if any, between Horace Morton, world-famous scientist, and the thunderstorm bandits of New Birmingham? Tune in next time and follow the story of Superman. And remember, be sure to tune in the next thrilling installment of the amazing transcription feature, Superman.
1: Up in the sky, look! It's a bird!
2: It's a plane!
1: It's Superman!
3: Hey, be sure to be with us on Tuesday. That's right, Tuesday. Yours truly will be off on Monday for Memorial Day. We'll be back with more of Superman, the radio show, on Tuesday at 3:30 on the Central Time Zone. Now, we're going to get back to the 50s, 60s, and 70s, throw in a few other years here and there. Of course, the phone lines are open. What a busy Friday we're having, but I'm having fun playing them back for you. 1-817-246-3464, or you can message me on Facebook. Coming up next, how about some Steve Miller? The Steve Miller Band with Abracadabra. KC and the Sunshine Band. I'm your boogeyman. And the list goes on and on. You're listening to Alex Golden Oldies while we're in our 21st year on the World Wide Web, bringing you the history of rock and roll and loving every minute of it.

So Dave with KC and the Sunshine Band, I'm your boogeyman. Got a request here for Floyd Kramer's Last Date. This one goes out to Ruby in Comanche, Texas, 66 years ago.

back just for you. Hey, I just got a Facebook request from Irene in Canada. She wanted me to play, gotta find it. Where is it? I had it here just a moment ago. Well, I'll tell you what, I'll play it for you in just a minute, okay? But right now, I'll bring you The Crow.

0: do they do in the infantry? To answer this question and give us some insight into the life of today's infantrymen is this young soldier. Your name, sir?
1: Jimenez, Jose, 31298-46A.
0: Is that your serial number?
1: No, that's my area code.
0: I see. Are you a rifleman?
1: No, rifleman is our sergeant. You can dial him direct.
0: Good.
1: But you won't want to call him.
0: Jose, it's been said in the service that it's always wrong to volunteer for anything.
1: Yes, I heard about that.
0: Well, have you volunteered?
1: Well, one time in World War II, I volunteered to be sent overseas.
0: Well, that's very courageous of you.
1: Not really. I was in France at the time. My luck, they sent me overseas to Guadalcanal.
0: Oh, then you were in the South Pacific.
1: Yes, I also had a bit part in Oklahoma. Wasn't much, but my family got a kick out of it.
0: What did you do in the service?
1: I was a U-2 soldier.
0: Don't you mean a U-2 pilot?
1: No, a U-2 soldier. You see, every time we had to attack the enemy people, the sergeant would look at me and say, "U-2 soldier."
2: That's Sergeant Barry Sadler.

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2: Welcome right back to Allen's Golden Oldies. It is time for the Top 4 at 4 on this 22nd day of May, the year 1965. It's Brian Wilson and his Beach Boys with Help Me Rhonda.

0: Help me, Rhonda. The Beach Boys. Here's Gary Lewis and the Playboys.
1: Number three.
0: Just count me in. It's the top 4-4 with ALAN on this 22nd day of May. 1965 all over again.

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0: 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Coming up next, we got Bobby Prendricks Jr. taking us all to a pajama party, and the one, the only, the golden boy himself, Bobby Rydell, and I Dig Those Girls.

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0: Recycling Goal with Bobby Goldsboro back in 1966. It's Too Late. And the hits, well, guess what? They just keep on coming, one right after another.
1: I remember when I told you that I'd try in every way.

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Chris Montez, Kathy Young. Hey, I'm looking at the old timepiece on the wall. It's telling me to tell you it is last call for your favorite golden oldie of the week. Yes, indeed.

0: I need to apologize. Those are the Chiffons. They sounded so much like the Crystals there. That's their version of the Do Run Run. And here comes Dee Dee Sharp.
1: Let's pony again!
0: Get on that pony and ride, baby!

Chris Kenner there, baby. I like it like that. Here comes the Grassroots from 1969. Nonstop oldies, heaven knows.

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How about a rebroadcast of G-Man from the Day? And don't forget Cool Bobby B tonight at 10 o'clock on the Central Time Zone. We'll return again on Tuesday. We'll be off on Monday for Memorial Day. But we'll be back with the 50s and 60s dance party. We'll bop until we drop. So till Tuesday, this is Alan saying goodnight. God bless you all. Love one another. And remember one little thing. No matter what anybody tells you, baby, rock and roll, it's here to stay. Be safe. Bye-bye.

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0: be or not to be? That's quite a question, isn't it? Whether 'tis nobler in the mind to suffer the slings and arrows of outrageous fortune, or to take arms against a sea of troubles. That's a question, too, and quite a problem. In Springfield, in the white frame house on Maple Street, the Andersons are old hands when it comes to questions and problems. Big problems, little problems, they've had their share of them all. Like this.
1: I've never seen anything like it in my whole life.
2: Jim.
1: Hmm? Oh. Bless, O Lord, this food to our use and our lives to thy service. Amen.
2: Amen. All right, Kathy, eat your dinner.
3: Say, Dad.
1: Tell me golf is a game of skill.
3: Dad.
1: He couldn't do anything wrong, and I couldn't do anything right.
3: Dad.
1: What is it, Bud?
3: Look at Betty.
1: What about her? Betty. Betty.
4: Hmm? What?
1: What's the matter with you?
4: Nothing, Father. Nothing at all.
1: Well, stop daydreaming and eat your dinner.
4: Yes, Father. She still thinks she's Camille.
2: All right, Kathy.
3: I think she's nuts.
2: Bob.
3: Well, holy cow, Mom. She walks around coughing all the time.
2: Never mind, Bud. Just eat your dinner and be quiet.
3: Holy cow.
1: You know what he did on the sixth hole, Margaret? He sliced one out of bounds, it hit a tree and bounced right back on the green.
2: Yes, dear.
1: That's a great way to win the semifinals, isn't it? Skill. Huh.
5: Daddy.
1: What is it, Kathy?
5: Why did they call Marguerite the Lady of the Camellias?
1: Because that's what she wore, camellias. Now forget about it and eat your dinner.
5: Gee whiz.
1: Betty, will you please pass the butter?
4: Father.
1: What is it, Betty?
4: It's very kind of you, monsieur, to speak to me so gently.
1: What?
4: Here is the butter.
3: Oh, for crying out loud.
1: Betty, what in the name of... What's gotten into you?
4: Why, nothing, Father.
1: Well, then stop it. The play is over. You were wonderful. You were sensational, but it's over. Now, come on back to Earth.
2: It's all right, Jim. It may take her a few days, but she'll get over it.
1: I know, but a man can stand just so much. We've had Camille for breakfast, dinner, and supper for the last month, and I'm getting sick of it. If this keeps up, she won't be in any more plays, and that's a promise.
3: What a play.
6: Oh, Armand, I love you.
5: Nobody even got shot or anything.
4: Father.
1: What is it, Betty?
4: Do you know who was in the audience last night?
1: We were.
4: A talent scout from Hollywood. Wouldn't it be wonderful?
1: Betty.
4: Yes, Father.
1: Don't fall into the swimming pool.
4: What?
1: Betty, I saw the show last night, and, well, this is a practical world. You've got to realize...
2: Jim.
1: Margaret, I'm merely trying to explain to
2: Jim,
1: her...
2: Jim, she's so young. Let her dream. Just for a little while.
1: Well, I think the entire thing is ridiculous.
5: Me too.
1: Eat your dinner and be quiet.
5: Gee whiz.
4: I'm going to dedicate myself, my entire life, to the theater.
1: Bud, pass the potatoes, please.
4: Do you want to know why?
1: No. Come on, Bud.
3: Here you are, Dad.
1: Thank you.
4: Because there are moments when I lose myself in that dream. Because there are days when I am weary of the life I lead and imagine that I have another. Because in the midst of my turbulent existence, though my reason, my pride, my senses are alive, my heart is so tired of never finding tender understanding. Little do people care.
3: Shut up.
2: But...
5: Mother, what he said.
2: Bud, how dare you speak that way to your sister?
3: Well, holy cow, Mom.
2: Jim, will you please say something to Bud?
1: Hello, Bud.
3: Hi, Dad.
2: Jim Anderson, it is not funny, and I don't care what Betty did. There's no excuse.
1: Your mother's right, Bud. You shouldn't have said it.
3: I know, Dad, but good gravy.
1: No, Betty, you're sorry, and, well, go ahead.
3: I'm sorry, Betty. I shouldn't have said what I said.
4: You want me to forgive you? Dear one, what is there to forgive? In a world such as ours...
1: Betty, for Pete's sake, cut it out.
4: But, Father...
1: You've been spouting Camille around here until I've got it coming out of my ears. Now, stop it.
4: Very well. But when I'm a famous movie star and they ask me who is responsible for my success...
1: Margaret, she isn't just counting her chickens. She's selling next year's eggs.
2: Betty, we mustn't raise our hopes too high.
1: What do you mean, our hopes? Bud, that was the doorbell.
3: I know.
1: Well, answer it.
3: Holy cow. You think there was a law that nobody else was allowed to open the door?
1: Margaret, you certainly don't think that Betty has a chance of being a movie star, do you?
2: Why not? I've seen certain people a lot less talented than Betty.
1: But she isn't trained for it. She isn't prepared.
4: Father, they train you.
5: And she and Janie Lickett are both preparing.
1: What?
4: Kathy.
5: Well, you and Janie were trying on sweaters and she said...
2: Kathy.
1: Kathy, why don't you go in and do your homework?
5: I haven't finished my milk.
1: Well, finish it. And behave yourself.
7: Hi, Betty.
4: Oh, Billy, come on
1: hello,
4: in.
1: Hello, Billy. Glad to see you.
7: Hello, Mr. Anderson, Mrs. Anderson. Beautiful evening, isn't it?
2: Oh, hello, Billy. How are your mother and father?
7: Just fine, thank you.
2: Would you care for a piece of cake?
7: No, thanks. We've got to run along. Janie Liggett's throwing a big party for the Dramatic Club. Sort of a celebration, you know.
1: Yes, Betty was telling us. Bud, what are you doing out there?
3: I'm waiting for the doorbell to ring again.
1: Stop being such a smart aleck and come back here. Unless you'd rather skip your dinner.
3: Well, every time I sit down, the doorbell rings, and I'm the only one who ever gets to answer it, so...
1: Sit down and finish your dinner.
3: Holy cow.
2: We were just talking about the play, weren't we, Jim?
1: Yes, we certainly were.
2: We thought it was wonderful. Didn't we, dear?
1: Yes, we, certainly were talking about it.
4: Billy, tell them what the club critique said about my performance.
7: Well, as the director of the various productions, I run a critique after each performance. A sort of a symposium. And we're quite ruthless in our critical analysis. In a constructive way, of course.
1: Of course.
5: What did he say?
1: Never mind. Just drink your milk.
5: I drank it.
1: Well, drink Bud's. Go ahead, Billy.
7: Well, as I was saying, we decided that while Betty's performance lacked the polish of a more experienced artiste, it had warmth, spirit, and a certain objective maturity you can only describe as éclat.
1: You don't say.
7: Oh, yes. Why, when she was dying, didn't you notice the brilliant resonance in her cough? She had a timbre you'll find in mighty few Camilles.
1: Well, she comes by it naturally. Her grandfather was a champion hog caller.
2: Jim, Billy and Betty are being quite sincere and earnest.
1: Well, so am I. Just because you can cough loud, that doesn't mean they're going to send you to Hollywood.
7: Who said anything about Hollywood?
4: Billy Smith, you told me there was a talent scout in the audience.
7: Woman's place is in the home, caring for her family, sharing the joys and sorrows of the man she loves.
4: Mother, have you ever heard anything more prehistoric?
2: Betty, I really don't think...
1: Just a minute, Margaret. Betty, this is one quarrel you aren't going to drag us into. If you and Billy want to fight, do it on your own time.
4: But, Father, he's so pig-headed.
7: I am not pig-headed. I just believe in equal rights for men. That's all.
1: Betty, if you're going to the Liggetts, go.
4: I spent a whole month preparing for Camille.
1: Betty.
4: And then he has the nerve to tell me...
1: Betty.
4: Yes, Father?
1: Go.
4: Well, come on, Billy.
7: Good night, everybody.
1: Good night, Billy.
4: I won't be out too late, Mother.
2: All right, dear. Have a good time.
4: Good night.
7: Good night.
1: Good night.
7: Gosh, Betty, I didn't mean to get you all excited.
4: I'm not excited, but there's no reason why I can't take a screen test if I want to.
7: But why? I told you in the very beginning.
1: Of all the idiotic arguments I've ever heard...
2: Well, at least it's a little different.
5: Daddy.
1: What is it, Kathy?
5: Why doesn't Billy want Betty to go into the movies?
1: I don't know, baby. I guess he just wants her to stay in Springfield.
5: Why?
3: So they can smooch, Dopey.
2: Bud.
3: Well, if she doesn't know...
1: Bud, if there are any clinical replies to be given around here, please let me give them.
3: Holy cow.
1: Kathy, you see, when you're very young and in love, you dream up all kinds of things. Now, actually, there isn't any reason for Betty and Billy.
3: There, you see?
1: What?
3: I told you it was going to ring again. And you said I was being a smart aleck.
1: I don't know. Isn't there going to be one evening we can go through without all this fuss and excitement?
2: Bud, stop making such an issue of it and answer the door.
1: I'll answer it myself. He can finish his dinner.
3: I'll go, Dad.
1: Never mind. Just do as you're told. Has to walk a full 20 feet to get to the front door. You'd think it was going to kill him.
2: I'll pour your coffee, dear.
1: All right, Margaret. I'll be right back.
8: Mr. Anderson?
1: Yes?
8: My name is Kay. Alfred Kay. May I come in?
1: Why, yes. Come right in.
8: Thank you. You probably heard that I was in town.
1: Well, quite frankly, no.
8: Oh, I thought you had. Mr. Anderson, I represent the Metropolitan Picture Corporation of Hollywood.
1: Metropolitan? You mean you're the talent scout?
8: You did hear about me.
1: Margaret! He's here. He came.
9: Jim, what is it?
1: The talent scout. He's it. I mean, he's here. He's right here now.
8: Mr. Anderson, there's no need to get excited.
9: What on earth are you talking about?
7: What's the matter, Dad?
5: I want to see, too.
1: Margaret, this is my wife, Mrs. Kay. I mean,
8: Mrs. Anderson, I'm Alfred Kay of Metropolitan Pictures.
7: Oh, no. Holy cow.
5: God.
1: Now, let's not get excited, children. Let's just keep our heads. Keep our heads.
2: Bud, call the Liggetts immediately. Tell them to send Betty home at once.
7: Okay, Mom.
8: Oh, I wouldn't go to all that trouble, Mrs. Anderson.
1: Oh, it's no trouble, Mr. Kay. No trouble at all. Let's go into the living room where we can be more comfortable.
8: Thank you. That'll be very nice.
2: You can't imagine how excited we are, Mr. Kay.
8: Well, I think I can. After all, a thing like this doesn't happen every day, does it? Well, that's better.
5: Don't I get to say hello?
1: Oh, I'm sorry, Kathy. Mr. Kay, this is our younger daughter, Kathleen.
8: Yes. Yes. I noticed her in the audience last night. How are you, Kathleen?
10: I'm very pleased to meet you, sir.
8: Sweet child. Mr. Anderson.
7: Hey, Mom. Betty isn't there yet, but I told them about the talent scout, and they said they'd send her home the second that she came in.
1: That's fine, Bud. Just fine.
2: We're very proud of Betty, Mr. Kay.
1: But I'm not sure she wants to go into pictures. You see...
8: Well, that needn't bother us, Mr. Anderson. I want to talk to you about a screen test for Kathleen.
2: Kathy?
1: Oh, no.

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1: A very few minutes have passed in the white frame house on Maple Street, and the status is not what you would call exactly quo. Betty is on her way back from the Liggetts to meet the talent scout, and Billy Smith, who is jealous, doesn't want her to meet the talent scout, we think. But that's all right, because the talent scout has left anyway. And besides, he didn't want Betty, he wanted Kathy. And furthermore, well, you can see how, with just a little consideration and common sense, normal excitement can be completely controlled and turned into a sort of seething confusion, like this.
2: But, Daddy, you said you didn't want me to go into the movies.
3: I know, but you didn't have to tell him you'd rather be a lady wrestler.
2: Well, I would.
4: Jim, I'm worried.
3: About what?
4: About Betty. What are we going to tell her?
3: What can we tell her? Well, tell her the truth, that's all.
4: Jim, there are times when the truth can be very cruel, especially to an imaginative young girl.
3: Well, I'm certainly not going to lie to her.
2: Lying is a sin.
5: Kathy, why don't you dry up? Can't you see we've got a problem?
6: Yes, Bud.
3: Kathleen, if you start that phony coughing again...
6: I'm sorry, Father. I'll try to control myself, even though something deep within me...
3: Stop it. Margaret, if she's going to keep that up...
4: She won't, Jim. Will you, Kathy?
2: Will I what?
4: Kathy, darling, Mommy and Daddy have a great problem. We need your help.
5: Boy, are you in trouble.
3: Bud...
5: Well, holy cow, if you have to count on that knothead...
2: Mother!
4: But if you can't behave yourself, I'd suggest you go to bed.
5: I'm sorry.
3: Margaret, the plain truth of the matter is that the man wasn't impressed with Betty's performance. That's what we'll have to tell her.
4: I know, Jim, but not right away.
3: I still think he was a little out of his mind, telling me Kathy looked like a Da Vinci cherub. Stop it.
2: I'm sorry, Daddy. I forgot.
3: Margaret.
4: Yes, dear?
3: Do you suppose we made a mistake? We could have sent her all the way out to California.
4: Jim.
5: What have you got against California?
2: You just keep it up, Bud. That's all. When I get to be a lady wrestler...
4: Kathy, please. We have a very great favor to ask of you, and we haven't very much time.
3: Margaret, I say you're making a mistake. Tell Betty the truth, and if she isn't big enough to take it...
4: Jim, believe me, this is one time when the truth is a very dangerous thing. If we can just convince Betty that she doesn't want to go to Hollywood...
3: I can just see that.
4: We can try, Jim. If we succeed and she doesn't want to go, then it won't make any difference if she finds out about Kathy.
3: In other words, you're going to put yourself at the mercy of that, cherub.
4: What else can we do?
5: Dad, how would it be?
4: Just a moment, Bud, please. Kathy, will you promise not to say anything to Betty about Mr. K?
2: Not even I'm a cherub?
4: Not even that.
2: Gee whiz.
3: Kathy, I have here a list titled Damages for May. Kathleen Anderson. Four windows, one windshield, two rose bushes, one shrub.
2: Is that just May?
3: First half.
2: Gosh.
3: Well?
2: Okay, Mommy. I won't talk.
4: Thank you, dear.
7: Boy, parents can sure louse up your life.
3: Kathy!
2: Mother!
3: We're in the living room, Betty.
4: Remember, Kathy, not a word.
2: Okay.
3: Kathy.
2: You mean I can't even call?
8: I'm sorry we took so long, but you know how traffic is these days.
9: We left the second Janie told us, but...
8: Mother, where is he?
4: Well, you see, dear...
8: But Janie said the talent scout was here. She told me.
2: Daddy sent him away.
8: Father!
3: Kathy.
2: Well, I didn't tell her who.
4: Bud, take Kathy upstairs.
5: Come on, Squirt.
2: I don't want to go upstairs. I won't say anything honest.
5: Come on, will ya?
2: Well, stop pulling me. Why do you always have to pull me?
8: Father, you didn't send him away. Tell me you didn't send him away.
3: I'm sorry, Betty, but I did.
8: Oh, Father.
4: Betty, your father and I felt it was...
8: My entire life is ruined. Everything I'd hoped for, everything I'd planned.
3: Betty, if you'd only try to understand...
9: Understand? Mr. Anderson, this sort of treachery passes all understanding.
3: What?
9: As Betty's director, I say you have perpetrated a crime against the arts. Stolen from the silver screen, one of its most glittering gems. You have purloined!
3: Wait a minute. Which side are you on, anyway? You said you didn't want Betty to go into pictures.
9: I said that? I? Did Svengali hide Trilby under a bushel basket? Did Cecil B. DeMille?
3: Oh, go home.
8: Father!
3: Stop saying father. If you must know the truth...
4: Jim, please.
3: Margaret, if they're going to accuse me of having ruined the movie industry...
4: Betty, whatever we did was for your good. You must know that.
8: But after I'd worked so hard and so long, a whole month, and it's just thrown away.
3: Honey, you aren't ready to be an actress. You haven't lived enough or suffered enough.
8: I could have lived and suffered in Hollywood, couldn't I?
9: Betty's a great actress. One of the greatest I've ever directed. And I've had almost 2 years of it.
3: Wait a minute, Billy. Betty, you know, you might think Springfield is pretty dull and monotonous. But this is where you belong. This is your home.
8: That has nothing to do with it. I wanted a career. I wanted to be a success. And you spoiled everything.
3: Did I? Betty, there's one thing you've got to learn. There are a great many kinds of career. Your mother has a career, a very fine career. Your mother and millions of women just like your mother. They've raised families, they've built homes. They've worked for their husbands and helped them in a thousand different ways. Without women like your mother, life would be a very difficult thing. True, being a wife and a mother isn't as glamorous as being a movie star, but the rewards are so much greater.
7: I never heard of anybody getting an Oscar for being a mother.
3: Well, they give out different rewards to mothers. They give a mother a baby's tears to carry in her heart. They give her laughter and love to comfort her on lonely nights. They give her dirty faces to wash and hems to let out. They give her the greatest collection of memories a woman can want. You can take all your picture stars, all your scientists, all your women who have made names for themselves in industry and commerce, and the most successful woman, the woman with the greatest possible career, is still the plain everyday mother.
2: Hooray!
5: That's telling her, Dad.
4: Jim.
3: Just a minute, Margaret. Weren't you kids told to go upstairs?
5: We are upstairs.
2: But you didn't say we couldn't listen.
3: Well, go do your homework or something.
5: Holy cow.
2: I'll get it.
7: Father.
3: Yes, Betty?
7: I'm sorry I was such a goon.
3: Oh, you weren't at all, Betty. You just didn't understand.
9: Being a mother is a very difficult thing. Very difficult indeed.
3: Especially if you're a man.
9: Yes. Hello, Mom?
3: Never mind.
4: Betty, naturally, we realize that you're very disappointed.
7: Oh, No, I'm not, Mother. Not really, I guess.
9: Well, anyway, you've got something Janie Liggett hasn't got. They didn't want her to be a movie star.
8: That's right. Wait until she hears I turned it down. Oh, Billy!
3: Now, just a second, Betty. Let's not make a big thing out of this. Oh, who was that on the phone, Kathy?
2: Oh, I took care of it. It was just a reporter from the Springfield Herald.
3: Kathy.
2: Yes, Father.
3: What did he want?
2: Oh, information about the screen test.
4: Jim, you'd better call them back.
2: Oh, he doesn't have to, Mommy. I told the man everything he wanted to know.
3: Which is what?
2: Well, he wanted to know if it was true that Miss Betty Anderson had been offered a screen test.
3: And what did you tell him?
2: I told him. Yes.
4: Oh.
2: And I told him she turned it down and he wanted to know why. So, I told him.
3: Kathy, what did you tell him?
2: Well, just what you said. I told him that Betty didn't want to go to Hollywood. And he said, why? And I told him she was going to stay in Springfield on account of she was going to be a mother.

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1: A day has passed, and in Springfield, the Andersons wait anxiously for the newspaper, which is to carry a retraction on the original story about Betty Anderson, American mother. Buried on one of the back pages, they're going to find the retraction, all right, and it reads like this.
2: The editors of the Springfield Herald regret a slight inaccuracy in yesterday's story concerning the screen test offered to Miss Betty Anderson of this city. We are happy to state that there is no basis of fact in the report that she is to be a mother. In an effort to learn the complete details in this matter, however, the Herald, with its policy of accurate reporting, interviewed Mr. Alfred Kay of Metropolitan Pictures as he was leaving from the Springfield airport. Mr. Kay confirmed the fact that Miss Anderson had been offered a test and supplied the true facts concerning her refusal. After completing her education in Springfield, he told us, Miss Anderson is going to embark on a career as a lady wrestler.

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That's why I keep doing it, you know. Hey, gang, let's get ready to have some fun with

That's Bobby Hendricks along with the Drifters, giving you some of that drip drop action right here with Mike Belez rocking Doo Wop Jukebox Party. We got a great rare one from 1956. It's Bobby Sox, baby. These are the

the Golden Grain from 1958, the Quarter Vans, and Come On, Baby. Hey, if you'd like to leave me some feedback, let me know what you think about the Jukebox Party and our special show this time around. I'd love to hear from you. Let me know what station you're listening to right now, where in the world you're listening from, and say,

1958. That's all night long right here with Mike Belez, rocking Doo-Wop Jukebox Party. This is the show where yesterday's stars still shine bright. Thank you so much for joining me, and I love your input. Want to know what you think about the Jukebox Party? Say hi, let me know where in the world you're listening from, and whatever else you got on your mind, kindly send it into DiscJockeyMike@Verizon.net. 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Hey, let's keep those Doo-Wops coming your way right now.

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The hits keep coming. Mike Bolea.

Johns for the Dell Vikings. Come go with me. I hope you enjoy our little trip down memory lane with some of the greatest doo-wop recordings of all time. Up next, we got the Supremes. No, not those Supremes. These guys here. Check it out. It's called...

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Always makes us stop reminiscing. Let's go back with the Edsels and their classic Rama Lama.

everybody. My name is Jimmy Merchant, the original founding member of Frankie Lyman and the Teenagers. Our biggest hits, Why Do Fools Fall in Love, I Want You to Be My Girl, and you are listening to Mike's show. That is Mike Belair.

Thank you for listening to Mike Velez Rockin' Doo-Wop Jukebox Party. That was the Volumes and I Love You. Yeah, I do. And we got some more of that good stuff for you. Here's the Five Royale.

recorded in September of 1957 and became a hit in the early part of 1958. That's the Monotones and the Book of Love. Hey, why don't you send me some love? Let me know what you think about the jukebox, Patty. Let me know where in the world you're listening from, what station you got on right now, and we'll just say hi. Yeah, send it into DiscJockeyMike@Verizon.net. That's DiscJockeyMike@Verizon.net. Our next doo-wop classic comes from the guys who does the jukebox party theme. Here's Larry Chance and the Earl.

Yeah, it's such a great thing that we all remember then. That's Larry Chance and the Earls, right here with Mike Belez, rocking Doo-Wop Jukebox Party. And we got a classic for you by the Four Deuces. This is called

It's one of the greatest doo-wop songs of all time by the Four Deuces. Now, if you've never heard this one before, gang, turn it up nice and loud. It's always been one of my favorites. This one really rocks. It's called She's Mine, All Mine. These are the Royal Jokers.